0: separately. You said you love it.
1: Yeah, but it's just not, I don't think it's for me. It's not for me.
0: You told me last week. You said, oh, I've tried it all.
1: It's not working. Yeah.

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In these episodes, we will tell you the stories of the men and women who built Europe, its identity and its values. These are our founding mothers and fathers.

0: Let's dig deeper into the story of European pioneer Konrad Adenauer. Adenauer was born on the 5th of January 1876 in Cologne, Germany, into a humble but hard-working Catholic family. His political career started to take off when he married Emma Weyer, who came from a wealthy and reputable family in Cologne. 3 years after their marriage, he became the right-hand man to Mayor Max Wallraff, who was his wife's uncle. But his professional success was overshadowed by personal tragedies. His wife passed away in 1916, and he was left with 3 children. Adenauer himself had a serious car accident and spent several months in hospital. Despite these experiences, his political career continued to thrive. After the mayor became the State Secretary of the Interior in Berlin in 1917, Adenauer was unanimously elected as his successor. This made him the youngest city leader in Prussia. In 1919, Adenauer married his second wife, August Zinzer, and they went on to have 5 children together, although one passed away just a few days after birth.
1: Konrad Adenauer became one of the strongest and most prominent political figures in Germany, but his republican ideals, combined with his federalist and Christian values, made him unpopular among those who opposed the Weimar Republic, ranging from the communists to the Nazis. When the Nazis came to power in 1933, he refused to decorate Cologne with swastikas. As a result, he was immediately dismissed as mayor of the city and was banished from his hometown. In August 1944, Konrad Adenauer was arrested. He managed to escape, but in September, he was imprisoned by the Gestapo at Brauweiler. This was a notorious Nazi prison not far from Cologne, where political prisoners were held and tortured. The Nazis accused Adenauer of being an opponent of the regime in the wake of a failed assassination attempt on Hitler in July 1944. He was released from Brauweiler in November of the same year.
0: After the Second World War, Konrad Adenauer suffered another personal loss. His second wife also passed away in March 1948, but his career received another boost shortly afterwards. In September 1948, Adenauer was elected president of the Parliamentary Council, which was the body tasked with drafting the basic law of the Federal Republic of Germany, the new constitution. He dedicated himself to creating the Christian Democratic Union, often referred to as the CDU, to unite Protestant and Catholic Germans, and in 1949 he became the first Chancellor of the Federal Republic of Germany. Konrad Adenauer was already 73 years old when he was elected, which made him the oldest Chancellor in German history. Despite this, he remained as Chancellor for 14 years. During this time, he focused on making Germany a stable democracy so that the horrors of the Third Reich could never happen again.
1: Under Konrad Adenauer, West Germany was reconciled with its neighbours and became a member of the Council of Europe, NATO, and the Organisation for European Economic Cooperation. Adenauer was also a strong advocate for the creation of the European Coal and Steel Community, which was launched with the Schuman Declaration on the 9th of May 1950, and also for the treaty establishing the European Economic Community, which was signed in 1957. He pointed out its advantages when speaking to a large audience in Metz in France in June 1966.
2: Wenn es uns gelingt, eine Organisation zu schaffen,
3: if we manage to create an organization allowing the French to see all that happens in Germany's steel production and coal extraction, and if the Germans can also see what happens in France, this mutual control is the best way to create politics based on trust.
2: Auf Vertrauen gründet.
1: Konrad Adenauer's biggest strength was foreign policy. After his experiences during the Second World War, he firmly believed that the only path to lasting peace and stability in Europe was through unity. In 1963, France and Germany signed the Élysée Treaty, also known as the Treaty of Friendship. This was a milestone on their journey to reconciliation after a century of animosity. The treaty showcased Adenauer's political strategy and his vision for Germany's role within Europe.
0: While Adenauer was an advocate for unity and was one of the main initiators of Franco-German reconciliation, his own country faced division in the post-war period. And to make things worse, the Berlin Wall was built in 1961, just a few weeks before the federal election. But the politics surrounding the construction of the Berlin Wall did not hinder Konrad Adenauer from winning his fourth federal election as part of a coalition between the Christian Democratic Union, Christian Social Union Parliamentary Group and the Free Democratic Party. He served for half of the legislative period as agreed and resigned in 1963. In 1966, at the age of 90, he also stepped down from his position as federal chairman of the CDU. This marked the end of his political career.
1: Konrad Adenauer, nicknamed Der Alte, or the Elder, died on the 19th of April 1967 at the age of 91. He was honoured worldwide as a politician to whom Germans owed their freedom, prosperity and social security. And he was just as influential in shaping the Europe we now live in. Walter Hallstein, the first president of the European Economic Community, explained what Adenauer's legacy means for European policy.
3: In everything political, there is as much strength as there is hope. And in European policy, there is a lot of hope. We owe this essentially to this man, and that's why we bow before his conviction and his political lifetime achievement.
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1: Λέκα!
0: Are we doing that? Abby! Abby, can you do these are getting good news?

0: Din ix-xandira qed titwassallek mill-Parlament Ewropew. Tista' tisma' aktar podcasts fuq Europarl Radio.
1: The long-term budget of the European Union is known as the multi-annual financial framework, but what exactly is its purpose?
2: Well, the framework allows the EU to plan and invest in long-term projects and sets the limit on how much money the EU can invest in different policy areas. This budget not only helps cities, regions and businesses, but also millions of students and thousands of researchers, as well as NGOs. It contributes to healthier and safer food, new and better roads, railways and airports, a cleaner environment and better security at the EU's external borders.
1: You're listening to Raising the Game, Better Legislation, and in this episode, we'll be discussing the multi-annual financial framework.
2: The Multiannual Financial Framework, or MFF, is essentially the European Union's long-term budget plan. It sets the spending priorities and limits for the EU for several years, currently seven, ensuring that the EU's financial resources are in line with its political and economic goals. The MFF sets out the structure for annual budgets and helps balance the competing interests of EU countries.
1: The long-term budget allocates financial resources across a variety of areas, including funding for less developed regions, subsidies in rural development, humanitarian aid and investments in the green and digital transitions, and an EU foreign policy.
2: Let's start with a bit of history. The European Economic Community and the European Atomic Energy Community were both established in 1957 by the Treaties of Rome. They were financed through contributions from the member states. In 1970, the own resources decision provided the European Economic Community with its own resources. The concept of the MFF was developed in response to a series of budget crises in the 1980s, when the Council and the European Parliament were not able to agree in time on the budget for the following year. The first interinstitutional agreement on a multi-annual financial plan was concluded in 1988, but it was only the Treaty of Lisbon, which came into force in 2009, which transformed the interinstitutional agreement into the multi-annual financial framework, a legally binding act.
1: The current MFF runs from 2021 to 2027, setting the EU's budget at over 1.2 trillion euros. This budget supports the EU's priorities, such as the green transformation, digital innovation, and post-pandemic recovery.
2: Creating the current long-term budget was a complex process. When negotiations began in 2018, the EU was facing several major challenges, such as the UK's withdrawal from the EU, and the need to fund new priorities like climate action and digital infrastructure.
1: Then the COVID-19 pandemic broke out. After intense negotiations, the MFF was agreed upon at the end of 2020. It was coupled with the Next Generation EU Recovery Fund, which amounted to 750 billion euro at the time, to rebuild the EU economies hit hardest by the pandemic. Next Generation EU was a game changer, introducing a mix of grants and loans to support EU countries.
2: The current MFF sets out the EU spending priorities for 2021 to 2027. The main areas of focus include the green and digital transitions. Significant funding is earmarked for climate initiatives, and the EU aims for at least 30% of funds from the budget and Next Generation EU to finance climate-related objectives.
1: Not only does the EU support the green and digital transitions, it also provides financing to ensure that all EU regions benefit from growth through mechanisms such as the Recovery and Resilience Facility, which is the centrepiece of Next Generation EU, as well as the Cohesion and European Regional Development Funds.
2: Research and innovation were also at the heart of the long-term budget, with the EU aiming to strengthen programmes such as Horizon Europe. Part of the funding is also allocated to defence and external relations, boosting the EU's capacity in terms of security and international cooperation.
1: The multi-annual financial framework has remained adaptable and flexible, as new challenges like inflation, energy crises, and geopolitical tensions have arisen.
2: In February 2024, the multi-annual financial framework was revised in response to evolving political and economic circumstances. The changes were driven by the need to adjust for inflation and also by the war in Ukraine, which put new pressure on EU resources. Energy crises and increased defence spending also meant that changes to the budget were needed. The EU decided to allocate additional resources to strengthen EU defence and support Ukraine amid the ongoing conflict.
1: Costs in various sectors, especially energy and infrastructure, have been rising. To account for this, the EU made inflation adjustments. It also reaffirmed its commitment to the green transition and technology investments, with more funds directed towards renewable energy and digital infrastructure.
2: The multi-annual financial framework is not decided upon solely by EU countries. It's subject to a rigorous approval process in which the European Parliament plays a crucial role. Here's how it works.
1: The MFF is adopted under a special legislative procedure. Parliament must give its consent before the Council acts. As one of the three main EU budgetary institutions, Parliament must also ensure that expenditure in the EU's annual budgets complies with the ceiling set out in the MFF.
2: Furthermore, Parliament reviews each section of the budget to make sure that funding is in line with EU goals like climate action, innovation, and social cohesion. Parliament also has a decisive role to play in any midterm reviews or revisions of the framework, such as the changes made in February 2024, ensuring that the EU spending continues to reflect its evolving priorities.
1: In short, while EU countries often dominate MFF discussions, the European Parliament has substantial influence in shaping the outcome, ensuring that it reflects the needs of the public and the EU's long-term goals.
2: As the EU continues to face new challenges, from geopolitical tensions to economic pressures, the multi-annual financial framework will remain key to finding the way forward. The recent 2024 revision shows how the framework must adapt to ensure stability and growth for all EU countries while addressing global crises.
1: This podcast is brought to you by Europarl Radio, the web radio of the European Parliament.
3: Dush Sakharov, Saoirse Smaointeoireachta, Fiche Fiche Cúig. 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

0: In the European Union, there are several types of EU laws. Some are binding, others are not. Some apply to all member states, others to just a few. Today, we're focusing on one very important type of law, directives.
1: A directive is a legal act adopted by the EU institutions and addressed to the EU member states. It sets a goal that has to be achieved. A directive is part of what is known as the EU's secondary law. It consists of the body of law that comes from the principles and objectives set out in the EU treaties, which are the primary law. By the way, if you want to know more about the European Union treaties, check out the episode in this series dedicated to them. But let's go back to our topic, directives, with an example. The EU Single-Use Plastics Directive. The objective of this directive is to reduce the impact of certain single-use plastics on the environment. To do so, it asked EU countries to reduce or even ban the use of single-use plastics such as plates, straws and cups. This directive was published in June 2019 and came into force in July 2021. Of course, this whole process has taken time. Time to incorporate it into national law, time to sell off stocks of existing single-use plastic items, and time to adapt our consumption patterns. But if you look around, glass or paper straws have now largely replaced plastic ones.
0: The process of drafting a directive involves several stages, starting with a proposal by the European Commission, followed by examination and amendment by the European Parliament and the Council of the European Union. This means that the European Parliament takes part in both the drafting and adoption of directives. The final step involves incorporating the directive into the national law of EU member states. This process is known as transposition. Unlike regulations, which are directly applicable in all member states, directives must be transposed into national law. But how is this done? The national authorities of each EU country determine how they will incorporate the directive into their national law. This generally needs to be done within 2 years of the directive's adoption, but this time frame can be extended if needed to ensure a smoother transition to the new rules for the EU market and member states.
1: For a directive to take effect, national measures must achieve the objectives set by that directive. National authorities must communicate the measures they adopt to the European Commission. If they fail to do so, the Commission opens an infringement procedure for this lack of communication. Directives may set minimum standards, but there's nothing stopping EU countries from setting higher standards, as may already be required by their own legal systems. In this case, member states do of course have the right to set higher standards than those in the directive, but they can't go below the minimum standards. Directives therefore set common thresholds for harmonising rules across the EU.
0: When a member state does not transpose a directive into its national law, the Commission can launch infringement proceedings. The Commission may also initiate an infringement procedure if a country transposes a directive incorrectly. If the issue is not resolved after issuing its initial warning, the Commission may decide to refer the case to the Court of Justice of the European Union. In some cases, the Commission may ask the court to impose financial sanctions on the member state concerned. The amount of the penalty that has to be paid should ensure that the sanction is both proportionate and has a deterrent effect. Indeed, the penalty must be high enough to ensure that the member state begins to comply, it must therefore be higher than the benefit the member state gains from not complying with the directive, and also high enough so that the member state does not again fail to apply the directive. The penalty level varies according to a country's ability to pay. The aim is never to put a member state in financial trouble, which would not be in anyone's interest. On the contrary, the main purpose of an infringement procedure is to ensure that member states apply EU law in the interest of people across the EU.
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0: I am really impressed.
1: My soul is a dinner, yeah. I've been gone on winter, yeah. Catch me all city, posted in that state. Y'all can keep that spinner shit. We just on some distant shit. Serpent team marathons. We shit. Bet you gon' remember this when you go and tell your kids. That's the one DeJounte and yo, why? They never really talk, but she seen him be 2-4-5. She had that next period. Wait, hold on, no city.

Yeah. Dropped out of school, now we done rich. This sound like some 4301.